0: That was Blind Melon with a song called Tones of Home. We also heard The Cure with In Between Days and two requests for Tom Petty and the Heartbreakers. Up next, I have a couple messages for you, and then we'll listen to Vienna News followed by a local news story. We'll get back into the music with Dire Straits in just a couple of minutes. 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
2: A Virginia State Police trooper is recovering after being injured while responding to a crash investigation. The incident happened early this morning at around 5:37 a.m. Authorities say the trooper was hit by a car traveling south in the left lane at the mile marker 95. The driver of the car and the trooper were taken to VCU Medical Center for treatment. Immigration arrests in Virginia have surged over the past year, with thousands more being taken into custody. Thomas Cage reports.
3: A growing share of those being detained are without prior criminal convictions. ICE has made nearly 11,000 arrests in Virginia between President Donald Trump's 2025 inauguration and early March 2026, with 13 minors under 6 years old also detained. VPM reports that legal aid advocates attribute the rising arrests to expanded cooperation between federal and local law enforcement through 287G agreements. New laws set to take effect in Virginia on July 1st are expected to reshape the state's relationship with federal immigration authorities, potentially altering how people are funneled into ICE detention. I'm Thomas Cage.
2: Governor Spansberger is helping honor victims of domestic violence across Virginia. Rocio Rivera has more.
4: Spanberger issued all flags across the Commonwealth to be flown at half-staff next week. The flags will be lowered starting at sunrise on Monday, May 4th, and will remain lowered until sunset. The governor says it's in memory and honor of Dr. Serena Wanzer Fairfax and all victims of domestic violence. Dr. Serena was shot and killed by her husband, Lieutenant Governor Justin Fairfax, in April. He later turned the gun on himself. Court records show the two were involved in a contentious divorce, and Serena had tried to leave him years prior. Their case is also sparking change in divorce laws in the state.
2: I'm Katie Gray.
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0: The Bath County Board of Supervisors is moving forward with advertising a proposed close to a $22 million budget for fiscal year 2026 through 2027. During a work session held Thursday, supervisors reviewed the plan in detail to better understand its components. At this stage, the total can still be reduced, but it cannot be increased beyond the advertised amount. County Administrator Mike Bender shared an update on insurance costs for the upcoming budget cycle, noting that the county had initially planned for a 10% increase. Instead, rates came in significantly lower at 3%, resulting in notable savings. Combined with the decision to eliminate a second school bus from the school system's budget, these changes helped reduce the amount of reserve funds needed to balance the budget. Supervisor John Lockridge asked for clarification on the savings tied to the insurance adjustment, and Bender estimated the reduction at approximately $63,000. Even with those savings, the county still anticipates using about $2.7 million in reserves to balance the budget. While supervisors agreed there may be additional opportunities to lower that figure, no formal action was taken during the session to cut spending. Bender also reported progress on the county's ABM infrastructure project, sharing that a 3.98% interest rate had been secured through R.T. Taylor of Cruz & Associates, providing another modest financial benefit. Discussion also touched on whether Bath County High School students could take on electrical work related to the project. After consulting with ABM representative Whit Blake, Bender advised against relying on students for the full scope of that work, emphasizing the need for guaranteed and fully covered services. However, he noted there could still be other ways for students to participate. Supervisor Roy Burns referenced communication from Blake, indicating that while students could assist with portions of the work, they should not be responsible for the entire electrical component. Following further discussion, the board agreed to scale back parts of the project. Electrical upgrades at Millborough were removed, along with planned water system cost-saving improvements across all schools. Supervisor Lynn Ellen Black suggested promoting opportunities for local contractors to participate in the project, with the condition that ABM cover any associated advertising costs. Board members supported the idea as a way to encourage local involvement, though no formal motion was made. The board is scheduled to meet again on Tuesday, May 12th at 6 p.m. at the courthouse in Warm Springs. For AMR News, I'm Abby Dufour.

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1: All right, we have about 12 minutes or so until 5 o'clock. Before that, we had heard the Velvet Underground. That was Rock and Roll, the full-length version. And we also heard the Remains cover Why Do I Cry. And before that was Dire Straits with Lady Rider. Up next, this is The Doors. And I found this off of the 50th anniversary deluxe edition of the album Morrison Hotel. This came out 6 years ago. And this is their cover of Money. That's What I Want. It's fun. Yeah.

That was Luther Vandross with Never Too Much. And up next, here's Soul Sacrifice. Before that, we heard Buddy Guy and Tracy Chapman covering Ain't No Sunshine right before that. It's 5 o'clock. You've been listening to WCHD Hot Springs, Virginia, WVLS Monterey, Virginia, WVMR FM Hillsborough, West Virginia, WNMP Marlinton, West Virginia, WDMT Marlinton, West Virginia, W278AL Durbin, West Virginia, WVMR Frost, West Virginia, and streaming online at AlleghenyMountainRadio.org. We'll keep listening to this till NPR comes in. Again, it's 5 o'clock. This is called Soul Sacrifice.

0: Live from NPR News in Washington, I'm Ryland Barton. Today marks 60 days since the Trump administration formally notified Congress of the war with Iran. That's the legal deadline to gain approval from lawmakers to continue the conflict. But as NPR's Franco Ordonez reports, top officials argue hostilities with Iran have ended despite continued presence of U.S. forces in the region.
1: Under the War Powers Act, President Trump is supposed to get congressional approval of a conflict once the 60-day deadline is reached, or is required to withdraw U.S. forces. Trump announced major combat operations against Iran in late February, but the White House and Defense Secretary Pete Hegseth said that hostilities stopped with the implementation of the ceasefire, and that there has been no exchange of fire between the U.S. and Iran since April 7th. After 2 months of fighting, the two sides remain in a high-stakes standoff that is having major impacts on the global economy. Neither the U.S. nor Iran wants the bombing to resume, but both continue to make demands that the other side will not accept. Franco Ordonez, NPR News, the White House.
0: China's ambassador to the U.N. is urging Iran and the U.S. to reopen the Strait of Hormuz. And he says if the waterway is still closed when President Trump visits China later this month, this will be a major theme of the trip, as NPR's Michelle Kellerman reports.
2: As he takes over the rotating presidency of the U.N. Security Council, China's ambassador Fu Song says the Strait of Hormuz needs to open as quickly as possible.
3: And that actually applies to both sides. Iran needs to lift its restrictions on the Strait of Hormuz, and the U.S. need to lift its naval blockade.
2: The Chinese ambassador denies his country is cooperating with Iran's military and calls U.S. sanctions on Chinese ships and companies, quote, illegitimate. He's urging the U.S. and Iran to keep a ceasefire in place and negotiate in good faith. Michelle Kellerman, NPR News, the State Department.
0: Today, Nebraska became the first state under new federal rules to require Medicaid beneficiaries to prove they're working in order to keep their coverage. NPR's Selena Simmons-Duffin reports.
4: The One Big Beautiful Bill Act passed by Republicans in Congress last summer created a federal work requirement for Medicaid. Adults up to age 64 will have to regularly prove that they are working or that they qualify for an exemption. The deadline for the policy to be implemented is next January, but Nebraska is getting started early. The state says it's not adding staff or funding to implement the requirement, which will apply to roughly 70,000 Nebraskans. Health advocates call the rules paperwork requirements, since most people on Medicaid who can work already do. Selena Simmons-Duffin, NPR News.
0: And from Washington, you're listening to NPR News. More than 500,000 Palestinians in the occupied West Bank and the Gaza Strip are without work, according to the Palestinian General Federation of Trade Unions. Nuha Musla reports from Ramallah.
5: The labor union puts the unemployment rate in Gaza at 85% and in the occupied West Bank at 38%. Since October 7, 2023, and Israel's subsequent restriction of Palestinian workers into Israel, the labor union says more than 250,000 workers have been prevented from reaching their jobs, leaving them without income for over 30 months. Shaher Saad, the head of the Palestinian Workers Union, tells NPR that the workers are suffering from unemployment and are living harsh conditions. He says the Palestinian labor market has lost $90 billion in these years of instability and war. For NPR, Noah Muslih reports from Ramallah.
0: Today, May 1st, is the International Workers Day, which started 140 years ago in Chicago. Demonstrations were held around the world, as Axios's Monica Eng explains.
6: Unions really wanted this to be a huge day, a day when people basically walked out of school and walked out of work. And there was a lot of hubbub because the Chicago Teachers Union, which may be one of the most powerful political forces in this already strong union town, wanted Chicago Public Schools to just cancel school that day. Mm-hmm. Lots of back and forth. The superintendent refused to cancel school, CEO, but did say if schools wanted to take a field trip, they could.
0: Activists are calling for peace, higher wages, and better working conditions. 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
8: Hey, everyone. This is Pistol Pete Atkinson coming at you with a weekly sports roundup. Pocahontas County Schools. The Pocahontas County Warriors boys varsity baseball team hosted East Hardy on April 24th, losing 15-0, dropping the record to 0-10 for the season. R.T. Hill and Logan Keatley each had a hit for Pocahontas, with Keatley hitting a double. Keatley took the loss on the mound, giving up 11 earned runs with 6 strikeouts and 6 walks. Highland County Schools. The Rams boys JV baseball team played a doubleheader against Pendleton County on the road on April 25th, losing both games 10-0 and 9-0, dropping to 0-7 for the season. Levi Warner took the loss for the Rams in Game 1, striking out 7 and walking 2. Steven Rogers was the only base runner for the Rams, drawing a walk in the third. In Game 2, Elijah Bragg and Jace Armstrong both pitched for the Rams, combining to strike out 3 and walk 3. Mason Jarrells, Warner, and Mason Sweeney each had hits. The Rams girls varsity softball team hosted Richwood, West Virginia on April 22nd and were shut out 10-0. Peyton Neal had the lone hit for Highland with a single. Sarah Liller took the loss for the Rams, giving up 9 hits over 4 innings while striking out 2 and walking 2. Neal came on in the 5th, striking out 1, walking 1, and giving up 2 earned runs. The Rams girls middle school softball team went on the road to play Pendleton County on April 23rd, losing 19-4. Leah Turk had 4 RBI for the Rams, while Wren Cox walked twice and scored 3 runs. Kasten Leitner, Lucy Honaker, and Ashlyn Smith all had hits. On April 27th, the girls faced Covington Middle at home, losing 10-0, dropping to 0-8 for the season. Ashlyn Smith threw a walk for Highland. Bath County Schools. The Chargers girls varsity soccer team lost to Bland County 3-1 on the road on April 24th. Kennedy Campbell scored a goal for Bath off of an assist from Reagan Pritt. Charger goalkeeper Ellen Essex had 6 saves. On April 28th, Bath County defeated Stuart Hall 7-0 for the first win of the season at 1-5. Kennedy Campbell scored 3 goals for Bath County, backed by 2 from Alexia Wood and 1 each from Lakin Young and Amber Puffenbarger. Reagan Pritt, Kenley Smith, Young, Puffenbarger, and Wood each had assists. Bath's goalie Ellen Essex stopped 3 shots for the shutout. The Chargers girls varsity tennis team lost to Eastern Montgomery 6-3 at home on April 24th. Scoring points for Bath were Brooke Hess at number 1 singles, Auburn Hooker at number 5 singles, and Sophie Ostock and Adriana Miller at number 2 doubles. The girls tennis team then took on Narrows on April 28th, losing 7-2 on the road, dropping the record to 0-4 in the Pioneer, 2-8 overall. Brooke Hess won at number 1 singles for the Chargers, while Sophie Ostock and Adriana Miller won at number 1 doubles. The Chargers girls varsity softball team took one on the chin, losing to Buffalo Gap 13-0 at home on April 24th. Addie Lockridge had 2 hits for Bath, and Cassidy Nicely had 1. On the mound, Nicely struck out 1 and walked 6 for the Chargers. On April 28th, the Chargers girls defeated Narrows 11-8 in a home contest, raising the record to 3-4 in the Pioneer, 6-9 overall. Cassie Nicely pitched a complete game for Bath County, striking out 7 and walking 1 while giving up 6 earned runs. Bailey Wolf had 2 hits to lead the Charger offense, with Trinity Forbes, Addie Lockridge, Cheyenne Chaplin, Georgia Watkins, Alyssa Ingram, and McKenna Randozzo each adding 1 hit. Wolf and Chaplin both had doubles, and Lockridge had a triple. Watkins walked 3 times, scored 3 runs, and had 2 RBI, while Nicely and Lockridge both scored twice. The Chargers boys varsity baseball team defeated Grace Christian 4-3 on April 24th at home. Dylan Hicklin and Nathan Hunt both had turns pitching for Bath, combining to strike out 14, walk 9, and give up 4 hits. Hunt was credited with the win. Gunnar Whidden had 2 hits for Bath, with Hicklin driving in 2 RBI. Hunt and Hunter Kirby each had an RBI. On April 28th, the guys lost to Narrows 9-4, dropping the record to 1-2 in the Pioneer, 7-4 overall. Dylan Hicklin led the Chargers with 2 hits and 3 RBI. Owen Perdue had 2 hits, and Jake Bogus walked twice, plus scored 2 runs. Nathan Hunt, Hicklin, Cade Perdue pitched for Bath County, combining to strike out 7 and walk 8. Hicklin was tagged with the loss. The Chargers boys middle school baseball team lost to Tigers Valley, West Virginia, 4-0 on the road on April 24th. Kaysen Carson, Truman Stewart, Caleb Wolf, Levi Foster, and Zach Foster each had hits for Bath. Kaysen Phillips took the loss on the mound for Bath, striking out 7 and allowing 2 earned runs, with Harper Campbell pitching in relief, striking out 3 in one inning. The Charger boys then faced Shawsville on the road on April 27th, winning 15-4, moving the record to 3-3. Kaysen Phillips and Kaysen Carson each had 3 hits to lead the Chargers over Shawsville. Phillips scored 3 runs and had 2 RBI, with Carson driving in 2. Harper Campbell, Caleb Wolf, and Levi Foster each had 2 hits. Wolf scored 3 runs and Campbell had 2 RBI. Kaysen started on the mound for Bath, giving up 3 hits, striking out 6, and walking 1 over 3 innings. Wyatt Randozzo pitched the 4th inning in relief, allowing 2 hits and an unearned run. The Chargers girls middle school softball team defeated Tigers Valley, West Virginia 36-15 on the road on April 24th. On April 27th, Bath faced Charlottesville Middle on the road, winning 5-4, ending their season with a 6-3 record. Atlee Eye of Bath County pitched a complete 6-inning game for the win. Information for this report came from Mark Pfeiffer of the Recorder, Max Preps, Game Changer, WVSSAC.org, and individual school websites. For more detailed information and scores, please visit the story on AMR's website. This has been Pistol Pete Atkinson for Allegheny Mountain Radio News. Have an awesome day.
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0: Such a good song. That was The Heavy. And it was called How You Like Me Now. Before that, we had a request for Daz Band, Let It Whip, and a request for AC/DC. I have a couple messages for you. Let's listen to them real quick, and we'll get back into the music in a couple of minutes.
1: 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The meeting location at 38 Bowler Lane, located midway between Monterey and Warm Springs, has internet services and kitchen facilities and is available for community and family events. 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For more information, 540-468-2237. 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Average prices are based on information from the USDA for statewide sales in Virginia and averages of the three livestock markets of Caldwell, Moorefield, and Marlinton in West Virginia. For the week preceding April 30th in Virginia, medium and large framed non-weaned steers weighing 5 to 600 pounds brought 465.63, 6 to 700 pounds 396.71, 7 to 800 pounds 366.68, and 8 to 900 pounds 322.50. Medium and large framed non-weaned heffers weighing 5 to 600 pounds brought 387.07, 6 to 700 pounds 343.09, 7 to 800 pounds 316.17, 8 to 900 pounds 311.93, and 900 to 1,000 pounds 290. In West Virginia, medium and large framed non-weaned steers weighing 5 to 600 pounds brought 466.67, 6 to 700 pounds 415, 7 to 800 pounds 396.16, 8 to 900 pounds 320, and 900 to 1,000 pounds 323. Medium and large framed non-weaned heifers weighing 5 to 600 pounds brought 395, 6 to 700 pounds 353.75, 7 to 800 pounds 328.62, 8 to 900 pounds 293.34, and 900 to 1,000 pounds 260.
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That was Tracy Chapman with Gimme One Reason. And before that, we had heard the Allman Brothers Band with One Way Out and Tom Petty again with Dogs on the Run. This is The Cars. Or no, hang on. Let's listen to Van Morrison. This one is Wild Night.

0: Thank you guys for tuning in to DeFore du Jour today. I'll be back on Monday. I hope you guys have a good weekend. 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
1: Okay, it's weather time. As for today, it will be partly to mostly sunny with highs in the upper 50s to the mid-60s with southwest winds at 5 to 15 miles per hour. Tonight, mostly cloudy with a slight chance of evening rain and lows in the low 30s to the low 40s. Northwest winds at 5 to 15 miles per hour as well. Tomorrow, mostly cloudy with highs in the upper 40s to the upper 50s with light northwesterly winds. Tomorrow night, partly to mostly cloudy in the evening, then clearing and cold with areas of frost and lows in the upper 20s to the mid-30s. Light northwest winds gusting up to 25 miles per hour. Sunday, areas of morning frost, then sunny with highs in the 50s to around 60. Sunday night, clear with lows in the mid to upper 30s. Next up, you have Say Yes to Heaven by Lana Del Rey.

0: was Rush by Red Tips, and previously was How Long, How Low by Chan Spina and Hyde.
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That was Black Wave by The Shins. And as for the town choir, the Pocahontas County Green Boxes have changed to summer hours. 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The Evening with the Arts, a student art show hosted for more than 30 years by the Marlington Women's Club, is today from 4 to 6 p.m. at the Pocahontas Opera House in Marlington in conjunction with the First Friday event at Discovery Junction. The show features the art of Pocahontas County's middle and high school art students. Refreshments will be served at the public, and the public is invited to attend. Next up is Sister Rosetta by the Noisettes.

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And the song that you just listened to was Found by Zach Webb. Next up, you have Forever Young by Alphaville.

That was Mixed Signals by Last Known Species, and before that was This Is Me Trying, the Long Pond Studio Session by Taylor Swift, and next up you have Hotline Verse by Michaela Gere.

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That was Never Render by Justice and Tame Impala, and it's the weather time. So today will be partly to mostly sunny with highs in the upper 50s to the mid 60s with southwest winds at 5 to 15 miles per hour. Tonight mostly cloudy with a slight chance of evening rain and lows in the low 30s to low 40s, northwest winds at 5 to 15 miles per hour. Tomorrow mostly cloudy with highs in the upper 40s to the upper 50s. With light northwesterly winds. Tomorrow night, partly to mostly cloudy in the evening, then clearing and cold with areas of frost and lows in the upper 20s to the mid 30s. Light northwest winds gusting up to 25 miles per hour. Sunday, areas of morning frost, then sunny with highs in the 50s and around 60. Sunday night, clear with lows in the mid to upper 30s. Next up, you have Let the Light In, featuring Father John Misty by Lana Del Rey.

That was Follow the Sun by Xavier Rudd, and before that was Apologize featuring One Republic by Timbaland. Timbaland. As for upcoming events, the featured exhibit in the Mountain View Room of the Highland County Public Library is the artwork of Christian Donnelly, a local acrylic and oil painter. It will be available through the month of May. A reception will be held on Sunday from 2 to 4 p.m. A spaghetti dinner and silent auction will be held Monday from 4 to 7 p.m. at Eden Church Social Hall, 3740 Switzerland Trail in Hot Springs. Any proceeds will benefit the church and its programs. A silent auction will take place with bidding closing at 7 p.m. Marlinton Town Council regular meeting Monday at 7 p.m. in the auditorium of the building on 2nd Avenue. The meeting will be available virtually. For more information, at 304-799-4315. And the Highland County Recycling Trailer is at the Monterey Town parking lot on Tuesday. Next up, as requested, is the song Chemtrails Over the Country Club by Lana Del Rey. And this is the last song I'll be playing by this artist.

That was Over the Rainbow by Israel Kamaka Vivole. And next up you have Get Back Up by Kai, Uriah, and Gio.

Okay, town choir time. Let's see. As for the town choir, the Pocahontas County Green Boxes have changed to summer hours. They are open on Wednesdays and Saturdays, 8 a.m. to 5 p.m., on Sundays, 1 to 6 p.m. The Highland County Recycling Trailer is at the Bluegrass Ruatorian Building today, Thursday, and Sunday. The Bath County Youth Art Show is seeking submissions from students in grade 6 to 12. Registration is open through Wednesday, June the 10th at bathcountyarts.org under the Youth Art Show tab. The Evening with the Arts, a student art show hosted for more than 30 years by the Marlington Women's Club, is today from 4 to 6 at the Pocahontas Opera House in Marlington. That has already passed, so let's move on to tomorrow. The pop-up craft show scheduled for tomorrow at the Mill Gap Auditorium grounds have been postponed. It will be rescheduled at a later date. And Salamander Saturday is tomorrow, beginning at 11 a.m. at Cass Scenic Railroad State Park, sponsored by the Foundation of Conservation of Salamanders. The event showcases the importance of these ambitions. I am stumbling over my words. In the Pocahontas regions. Appalachian region. And meet at the company store for a walk through the park that is free of charge. Meet at the Cass Scenic Railroad State Park Community Store at 5 p.m. tomorrow for an evening stroll to view and learn about the spring wildflowers around the park. For more information, 304-456-4300.

And yes, the song that you just listened to, let's see, I'm not entirely sure, but there is a request for a song called Nights Like These by the Kid Lori. There you go.

And I'm just going to read once again, That Was Nights Like This by the Kid Lori, as requested. And once again, the Salamander Saturday is tomorrow beginning at 11 a.m. at Cass Scenic Railroad State Park, sponsored by the Foundation of Conservation of Salamanders. The event showcases the importance of these amphibians in the Appalachian region. Meet at the company store for a walk through the park that is free of charge. Next up, you have Brother by Matt Corby.

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That was My Silver Lining by First Aid Kit. And next up, you have On the Square by Mac DeMarco. And be playing now.

0: 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This is Jada. Thank you so much for listening so far, and yeah.
1: Stardate, May 1st. For centuries, the people of the British Isles marked the beginning of summer not on the solstice in June, but on May 1st. It's a cross-quarter day, which comes about halfway between a solstice and an equinox. In Scotland and Ireland, the date was known as Beltane. People built bonfires to celebrate the longer days and held rituals to protect their crops and livestock. And in England, the date became known as May Day. People celebrated with village fetes, and they danced around the maypole. Dancers grabbed ribbons attached to the top of the pole, then circled around it, getting closer with each circuit. 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